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1: Night of the Living Savages.
0: I am Lord Looney.
2: I am Foxy Boxy.
0: And didn't we just do this?
2: I think so. It feels like just yesterday.

0: Yeah, we're recording a couple days earlier because we got a crazy schedule the next 2 weeks.
1: 3 weeks.
0: 3 weeks, yes. October.
1: October. Woo! Spooky month. Let's go.
0: Whoa.
1: Baby bats rise up.
0: Hey, but this is going to be a kick-ass show because it's an
1: all-covers
0: show.
1: Let's go.
0: This is going to be radical, man. So,
1: I like the cover show because they get really weird.
0: Oh, yeah.
1: In the best way. Listen, like, there's bands that I would normally probably not play, but I like the song a lot, and I think the cover's cool. You know what I mean? Sometimes it just is that way.
0: Right. Well, covers are fun.
1: Mm-hmm.
0: And starting off this covers episode of Night of the Living Savages, we had Teddy Bears out of Sweden featuring Iggy Pop on vocals, and the song you heard from Teddy Bears was a great cover of the old Caesar's Palace song, Punk Rocker. I don't have their names in front of me, but the two members of Teddy Bears used to be in Caesar's Palace, the band from Sweden, and they just kind of re-recorded the old Caesar's Palace song with Iggy Pop doing vocals, but then they kind of changed the lyrics, made the lyrics a lot better, and it kind of fit Iggy Pop a little more. So a pretty fun song, but Teddy Bears has been around since 91, and I guess they're still playing, so good for them. But anyway, coming up during the rest of this first hour of the covers edition of Night of the Living Savages, we're going to have the Horrors.
1: Fiona Apple.
0: How about Pixies?
1: Ooh.
0: Yeah, and...
1: What a treat.
0: Much more. Yeah, it's definitely going to be a treat. And this is going to be like no messing around show. This is like less
1: all
0: rock.
1: All gas, no brakes.
0: Yeah,
1: less talk, more rock.
0: Less talk, more rock. You took the words right out of my mouth. So let's keep it rolling. And apologies ahead of time. No requests this show. We had to throw this show together.
1: Yes.
0: No time to go through the through the requests.
1: Very quickly, before we get back into the music, let's remind the listeners of when we're on Kitten Mittens.
0: Oh,
1: we
0: yes,
1: are live
0: course.
1: Monday
0: yeah,
1: nights
0: yeah.
1: from 9 p.m. to midnight, and we re-air the same show Friday nights from 9 p.m. to midnight. This station is also brought to us by listeners like yourself. So if you dig what we're putting down, go to patreon.com/KSVG Savage Radio and sign up to be a patron there. However, if you can't do that right now, just spread the tunes and spread the good vibes. We also have an Instagram for your communal requests and suggestions. And just if you want to see the bands that we are playing, you just go to where?
0: Night of the Living Savages.
1: So hard to find.
0: Mm-hmm.
1: Oh, my God. It's difficult to remember. But don't worry, Kitten Mittens. We will say that name over and over and over and over.
0: Shout out to everyone who's been giving us requests.
1: Yes, thank you.
0: And again, apologies. No requests this show, but we will next one, promise.
1: Mm-hmm.
0: All right. Anything else
1: we
0: should add?
1: I just wanted to, you know, make sure I get out
0: the
1: business.
0: The info. And right now we're going to play, one of my all-time favorite bands. Well, not one of my all-time favorite bands. My all-time favorite
1: there
0: band.
1: There you go.
0: Melvins. They've been around since 1983. Started out in Washington, moved to San Francisco. Now they've been in L.A. for well over 20 years now. But we're going to listen to a great cover by Melvins called Going Blind. And, of course, it is a Kiss cover, taking us all the way back to 1993. So let's take a listen to some Melvins on our special covers edition of
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0: You're playing tonight.
1: How? Our keyboardist is trying to drown himself.
0: I play keyboards.
1: You play C, F, and G?
0: Yeah.
1: You're in. KSBG. Savage Radio.

0: 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I am Foxy Boxy.
1: And I am Lord Looney.
0: And this is an all-covers episode of...
1: Night of the Living Savages.
0: Oh, goodness.
1: Shout out to Foxy for the cold brew.
0: It's an early morning. We got to get Lord Looney energetic somehow.
1: I'm drinking it too fast, though. I'm drinking it way too fast.
0: That just means he's going to be zoomy later on in the show. You know what? If Lord Looney actually does the Zoomies kit mittens, I swear I'm going to record it and post it online. It's just inevitable. He's going to be doing his little do-do-do-do-do post-hardcore shuffle. It's great. It's fantastic. Anyway, you guys just heard a fantastic Hall & Oates cover by The Bird and the Bee. That band has been around for a minute, but I don't know if they're like not active anymore or taking a break or they're just like done. Either way.
1: Did they do a whole Hall & Oates
0: album? Entire Hall & Oates album.
1: Oh my
0: it's
1: God.
0: All Hall & Oates covers. It's genius. It's so bad, it's good. Does that make sense? I just love it.
1: Yeah, yeah,
0: like, it's corny, but in the best way.
1: You know what, though, too? Hall & Oates is such a great guilty pleasure.
0: I love Hall & Oates.
1: It's like, you can't... Any band can cover Hall & Oates, and it would be hard to, you know, you'd really have to try to mess it up to make it sound bad.
0: Yeah, but I love their entire take. Like, this album is pretty solid from front to back as someone who's listened to it.
1: Mm-hmm.
0: I really like their interpretation of what they did with the Hall & Oates stuff, because it's not like so far off the mark that it sounds, you know, weird as hell, but it also sounds familiar but unique to them, if that makes sense.
1: Yeah, for sure.
0: Which makes
1: sounds great.
0: In my opinion, that's what makes a great cover.
1: Mm-hmm.
0: And speaking of another great cover, oh my God. All right, and before The Bird and the Bee, we had a cover for The Smiths by Muse, done by Muse, rather. And the song that you heard from Muse was called Please, Please, Please Let Me Get What I Want. I Just Want That BBO, Baby.
1: I gave up on that a long time ago.
0: Listen, I carry a big butt ofrenda all the time. It's an offering, altar to the gods.
1: Ooh.
0: You know, well, not to the gods, but to your relatives. To your relatives. To your relatives and loved ones who have passed.
1: Oh, okay.
0: That's what I mean by BBO. Just so we're clear, that's what Boxy means. Wink, wink. You know? Listen, Halloween's around the corner. Anything can happen. It's a magical month, okay?
1: Yeah,
0: that's
1: like,
0: all I have to say.
1: It's finally starting to feel like October for me.
0: Not weather-wise, but other than
1: that. Yeah, not weather-wise, but I mean, you know, just the whole vibe. Like, it didn't, like, until you and I recorded the last show, it didn't really feel like it,
0: mm-hmm.
1: You know, but now it's starting to feel like
0: it. You felt very wah-wah-wah instead of ooh.
1: Exactly.
0: You know,
1: I couldn't have said it better myself.
0: Exactly. Sometimes you have to vocalize it, you guys.
1: And then before Muse out of England, we had The Horrors, a band that's been around since 2005. Their early stuff is rad. It's like totally garage rock. They kind of turned more into kind of like they sound a lot like The Cure a little bit with some shoegaze now.
0: Yeah.
1: But they really pull it off. They did a good job. But my heart still belongs to their old... like garage rock sound. But the song you heard from The Horrors was a song called Jack the Ripper, which was originally done by I think I'm going to say his name right. It's Screaming Lord Such, S-U-T-C-H, Such. Made me look up that guy, Screaming Lord Such. And his stuff is really cool. I'd never heard of him before until I discovered this horror song was a cover. So it's pretty cool. Anyway, rad song from The Horrors. And now what do we got coming up?
0: An artist who I adore with a band that I love so much.
1: Yeah, he's great.
0: Oh, my God. Well, yes. So we're going to play a song by a cover, rather, by Ben Folds. And before I get into who he's covering, I just want to talk about Ben Folds for a second. Years ago, when Coachella was still actually an indie thing back in the ancient times.
1: Yeah, the
0: back
1: old
0: in the ancient times
1: days.
0: Where we, like, you know, had gas at like 89 cents a gallon, 99 cents a gallon.
1: And like Bauhaus and the Pixies were headlining Coachella, you know?
0: Well, you know, listen, there's been some really cool stuff that I wouldn't have expected to see at Coachella.
1: Yeah.
0: But, you know, for the most part, disgusting. And $20 waters in the desert, not it.
1: Oh my
0: not
1: God.
0: It, you greedy bastards. But I saw Ben Folds play, like, on the small stage, literally right next to the main stage. The crowd was basically blended, right? So Ben Folds started playing, and he probably had, like, another 20-ish minutes or so, 20, 30 minutes of a set. But they had another band start right next to him on the main stage, which was the Mars Volta. But Ben Folds, his songs are all played mostly in major key, like la la la la la la la, right? But you know, Mars Volta is very much in minor key, so like wah, wah, wah,
1: yeah.
0: Like
1: anything, I can hear that guy's voice in my head right
0: yeah.
1: now.
0: Yeah, no, no, no. Don't get me wrong, I like the Mars Volta. However,
1: I'm more of an at the drive-in guy.
0: I prefer at the drive-in for sure. But I'd never got to see them play, and they were broken up at the time.
1: I got to
0: so
1: see drive-in.
0: Like,
1: that was cool.
0: You know. Now everybody comes back together eventually,
1: right.
0: Mostly anyway. But it was really cool because he had started playing, and then Mars Volta just started out of nowhere, like, going full blast. And Ben Folds, like...
1: Were they drowning him out? Were they drowning
0: oh,
1: 1 million out Ben Folds?
0: Well, he's just like, he was just him and a piano.
1: But, like, wouldn't
0: it
1: they...
0: It was so stupid.
1: God,
0: of,
1: that sucks.
0: It was so dumb. But... Ben Folds literally pauses. He puts his finger up like, hey, guys, I'm sorry, you know, like, and he puts his finger up and his other hand just goes to his ear. So he's listening and live, literally
1: so
0: mid.
1: He's listening to Mars Volta.
0: He's listening to Mars Volta to hear what key they're playing in, rather. And he literally just changes his entire scale to and sings in minor key. So it sounds good with the Mars Volta while he's singing his songs. It was the coolest thing I've ever seen, and it happened in real time. It was so cool.
1: Wow.
0: And that sold me forever as a Ben Folds fan. Plus, he's done a lot of, like, music conservatory, like, music conservation donations and standing on music boards, and it's just, he's a really cool cat. I really like him a lot.
1: Yeah, when he performed, like, 5 or 6 songs here in... Bakersfield back in the early 2000s at mm-hmm. the Doubletree Hotel for like a crab radio contest.
0: I know, I tried to win that.
1: Yeah, like 50 people won, and then, or was it 25? I don't remember. And they were all allowed to bring a guest, and then he'd perform in the bar area, a private mm-hmm. show at the Doubletree Hotel. And so we had the doors closed and everything, and it was just me and him sitting at the bar just chilling. And he was a really nice guy, man. Like, I could tell he was tripped out by Bakersfield, though.
0: I bet.
1: Like, I could tell. I literally could tell he couldn't wait to get the hell out of here. But he was a super nice guy, and we rapped out for, I don't know, 20 minutes or so. And we didn't... People are at the door, and Crab Radio's, like, going over to Ben Folds and being like, should we open the door? Should we let him in yet? And he's all, nah, hang on. Hang on, hang on. He made him wait, like, 10 more minutes. It was funny.
0: I love
1: but
0: that.
1: But super nice guy to talk to. Very, very cool. Very serious, though.
0: Yes.
1: Serious dude, but... Very cool, very cool. I'm glad yeah. I'm glad I got to rap with him for a little bit.
0: Yes, but that tangent over. I just, yeah. Like, whenever I talk about Ben Folds in particular, I love that story about Coachella. I don't really tell a lot of stories on this show, I
1: guess.
0: Yeah, noticed,
1: yeah,
0: but,
1: yeah. Yeah, I know.
0: One,
1: I'm usually the story
0: I know.
1: Guy.
0: Listen, you're the big yapper. I'm the tiny yapper. It's okay, brother. It's all right. It's all right. But regardless, the cover that Ben Folds is going to sing for us, or we're going to play by Ben Folds now, is none other than The Cure.
1: This what? Was almost a less talk, more rock show. Almost.
0: Hey, listen, so, listen. Sometimes I'm well versed in big yapping, so it's all right. But the song that we're gonna, the cover by The Cure that we're gonna hear by Ben Folds is called "In Between Days." So we're just gonna get right on into
1: love
0: it.
1: Love this version.
0: Yeah, it's so good. 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
0: With
2: Foxy Boxy.
0: And I am Lord Looney, and you just heard from one of Richmond, Virginia's finest bands of all time, a band called Action Patrol. They were around in basically just the 90s, and they were one of the best bands over there out of Virginia. I loved them to death, and the song you heard from Action Patrol took us back to 1994, a great cover of Time After Time by Cyndi Lauper. And before Action Patrol, we had
2: a beautiful Buddy Holly cover.
0: That is a good cover.
2: Yes, by Fiona Apple, an artist whom I love. She's so weird in the best way, and she seems to be like a genuine, kind person. Who knows? She could be awful, but, you know, right. Based on the things she's stood up for and spoken out about, I would tend to think she's probably pretty decent.
0: Yeah. She's on our team.
2: Yeah, and I love her. I love her. She's beautiful, she's talented, and she's quirky weird, and that's my favorite. Anyway, Fiona Apple did a cover with John Brion, and the song that they covered, of course, was by Buddy Holly, Every Day, which Buddy Holly is a weird guy, but I gotta say, the music that he did put out was fantastic, and that's all I'm going to say about that. I'm just saying he would have made some trips to an island and probably did. That's all.
0: Well, he's gone now.
2: He's gone now.
0: He's been gone a long time.
2: Had he been around longer, he for sure would have been on that island, I think. But
0: with Jerry, hanging with Jerry Lewis?
2: Uh-huh.
0: Hey,
2: and probably
0: right.
2: Elvis, too, let's be real.
0: Oh, God. Blech. Oh, my God. You just said the E word. Blech. Oh my God!
2: Lord Looney just puked up all of his cold brew.
0: Cold brew just vomited out all over the playlist. I can't even read it now. Hey, now we're gonna listen to a band out of Boston, Massachusetts.
2: Boston. I love this band.
0: I know, right? They've been around since 1986. They broke up a little bit in the 90s, got back together, thank goodness. But we're gonna play Pixies, and back in 1991, they covered a great song called Head On, originally done by Jesus and the Mary Chain. So let's take a listen to Pixies on the covers episode
2: of
0: Night.

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1: Oh, I'm Lord Looney. Hi.
0: Oh, hi. I'm Foxy Boxy, and this is, as mentioned, an all-covers episode of...
1: Night of the Living Savages. Yeah, I'd have to say this show sounds pretty good so far. I think.
0: Hey, I love.
1: No, I don't think.
0: We know. Exactly. All right, you guys heard a fantastic cover by Pete Yorn and Liz Phair. They did the Pixie song Here Comes Your Man.
1: One of my favorite Pixie songs for sure.
0: I love that song. I love the Pixies. I very much love Liz Phair, and I very much
1: love
0: Pete Yorn. I
1: never got into Pete Yorn.
0: I dig him. He's
1: fun. I wouldn't know his music if it hit me in the face, but I'll have to check him
0: out. It's pretty fun. I love it.
1: The song Here Comes Your Man by Pixies, that was always my go-to song in my senior year in high school. Whenever I was having a really bad day, I would just hum that song to myself all day long, and it made me feel better. So that song... The original version by Pixies definitely holds a special place in my heart. And speaking of Pixies, oh my gosh. Before Pete Yorn and Liz Phair doing a Pixies cover, you heard Weezer doing a Pixies cover, Veloria.
0: Mm-hmm.
1: Veloria, excuse me. Came out in 1999. And of course, Weezer's from L.A., been around since 1992. Still going at it, but I tuned out after the Green Album, you know what I mean? I had to, man. I just can't get into what they're doing, you know what I mean? But still a great band, no doubt. All right, well, let's see. Now we're going to play, right now, we're going to play one of the greatest rock and roll bands ever.
0: Ever.
1: A band called New Bomb Turks. They were from Columbus, Ohio. Still supposedly going, still doing it, I think. Huh. Not really sure. But they've been around since 1990. And the vocalist, Eric Davidson, wrote a great book called We Never Learn. And it's about the garage rock scene from 1988 to 2001. Focuses on the American garage rock scene, the grunk punk undergut, 1988 to 2001. Written by David Erickson, vocalist of New Bomb Turks. It's a great book. If you're into garage rock or just punk rock in general, definitely check this book out. It's the first and only book on the last great wave of the, like, down and dirty rock and roll.
0: Mm-hmm.
1: As Eric would say, one whose hangover can still be felt in bars and clubs all over the globe.
0: Ugh.
1: And he's talking about, like, all the rad trashy punk bands like the Gorries, the Dwarves, Super Suckers, Devil Dogs, Oblivions, the Mummies, Rocket from the Crypt, like all the rad great rock and roll bands. So check this book out. Find it. You'll dig it. It's called We Never Learn. And the version I bought online was autographed.
0: Oh, wow.
1: By Eric Davidson.
0: Oh, that's so cool.
1: Yeah, like how cool is that? So that was rad.
0: I love surprises like that.
1: Yeah, and when I bought it, it said nothing about being autographed, and he only autographed 10 of them.
0: Wow.
1: So I got number 6, so that was a cool bonus. But once again, Eric Davidson, vocalist for the New Bomb Turks, wrote a great book about garage rock called We Never Learn, so check that out.
0: Very, very cool.
1: And guess what? We're going to play some New Bomb Turks right now. New Bomb Turks covering one of the bands I just mentioned, the Devil Dogs, another great rock and roll band of all time. New Bomb Turks are doing Devil Dogs' old song, Radio Beat. I absolutely love this song. So let's take a listen to New Bomb Turks on the All Covers edition of
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0: 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I am Lord Looney.
1: I'm Foxy Boxy.
0: And this is an all-covers episode of Night of the Living Savages. And show's sounding pretty good so far, I have to say.
1: We started
0: out being like it was going to be a less talk, more rock, but I think we reverted back to our gabbing. But anyway, can't help it. But starting off this second hour of Night of the Living Savages, we had the Bronx out of Los Angeles. Been around since 2002, still going strong. Saw them play a couple years ago, just as good live as ever. The song you heard from the Bronx was originally done by the old great Australian punk rock and roll band called The Saints. Great song from them entitled Private Affair. It's the Saints are one of the kind of not forgotten but underrated of a lot of the old 70s punk rock bands, so it was really cool to see Bronx do a Saints cover.
1: The Bronx Snowball.
0: Hmm?
1: As they say, the Bronx Snowball.
0: I had never
1: Meaning
0: heard
1: they know how to play the game.
0: Ah!
1: They understand the game.
0: Okay, I get it. And coming up during the rest of this second all-covers episode of Night of the Living Savages, we're going to have the Carnegans.
1: Turbo Negro.
0: Grizzly Feeder. And, of course, a whole bunch more.
1: Uh-huh.
0: But since we played the Bronx...
1: You already know the deal, Kitten Mittens. Of course we're going to play Mariachi El Bronx.
0: Yes.
1: Which is just the Bronx, but Mariachi. I love it.
0: Let's go.
1: I love it. This is a... Oh, I love Prince so much. This is going to be a Prince cover. Very brief story. When I met him, we had dinner at a label party, and he was like just... His head was like just under mine, but he was like...
0: Did he have to sit on
1: no,
0: phone books?
1: No, he was like titty height. I don't know how other to say it than
0: short?
1: That. He was tiny without his boots, man. He was a tiny man, but he was beautiful.
0: He was in public without boots?
1: There were no cameras allowed. But it was also a very like intimate
0: so
1: sort
0: he
1: of
0: got
1: dinner.
0: To be comfortable.
1: Yeah, it was a dinner sort of thing. And I got introduced to him, but he was lovely. Honestly, he was very lovely. But anyway, the cover that we're going to hear, the song we're about to hear, done by Mariachi El Bronx, is none other than I Would Die For You. Mariachi El Bronx doing a Prince cover on the All Covers episode of
0: Night of the Living Savages.

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1: I'm Foxy Boxy.
0: And this is a special all-covers edition of
2: Night of the Living Savages.
0: And you just heard from Nirvana taking us back. Taking us back to 1989 with Love Buzz. That is an old song by a band from the Netherlands called Shocking Blue.
1: Ah, my people.
0: That's right, right?
1: That explains it.
0: Yeah. Shocking Blue is actually a really good band that a lot of people forgot about, oddly enough. But Shocking Blue is around from 67 to 74, and I am in love with Mariska, I think is her name.
1: Mariska? Yeah.
0: Oh, my God. Anyway, I was born in the wrong era. But Shocking Blue, it's funny that Nirvana covered Shocking Blue. Because if you're familiar with Bananarama and their hit single Venus,
3: your desire, da, da, da, da, da.
1: That is also their song.
3: I'm your Venus, I'm your fire, your desire.
1: Wow.
0: I know, right? But yeah, Shocking Blue covered that, or did that originally too. So that's pretty funny. But that song that Nirvana covered, Love Buzz, was actually their most popular song until Smells Like Teen Spirit came out.
1: Still one of my favorites.
0: Still a great one, yeah.
1: Oh, it's so good.
0: And then, before Nirvana,
1: we had a cover from Death Cab for Cutie covering a Bjork song, or Bjork, whichever way you want to say it. It's actually Bjork, just so you know.
0: It is? Bjork?
1: Yeah, Bjork. Yeah. But we say Bjork or Bjork. If you're a Bjork. A Bjork. But they did a great cover of one of her favorite, most famous songs, All Is Full of Love.
0: It's kind
1: of
0: hard to cover Bjork.
1: Yes, I agree. And, like, that particular song of hers is my favorite music video because it's, like, the robots and they're, like, making love and, like, suspended and broken.
0: I've never seen it. I've never seen it.
1: It's so good. I miss you 120 minutes.
0: Yeah, 120 minutes was the jam up until, I'd say, 1993, then it kind of lost its...
1: It still had some really good stuff.
0: Yeah,
1: it got weirder.
0: The problem was alternative music became more mainstream.
1: Mm-hmm.
0: And that was around 1993. Like, in 91 was the beginning, because you had Smells Like Teen Spirit came out. You had Red Hot Chili Peppers with Blood Sugar Sex Magik came out. Alternative music kind of becoming popular, but then by 93 it was like, you know, everything was kind of like Candlebox and Sublime and stuff, and it wasn't as fun. It was less about The Cure and Depeche Mode and stuff, you know.
1: Oh, it's spooky season, because I almost vomited up the ghost of whatever I just drank, because it sure as hell felt
0: right. Yeah, no, it was no fun. No fun. But
1: what did we hear before?
0: Before Death Cab for Cutie, we had the Carnegiens out of Sweden. They were around from 1992 to 2006. Got back together in 2012, though, and they're still going. And my girl Nina, the singer.
1: Mm-hmm. She's so beautiful.
0: She is. She's still looking as good as ever. But the song you heard from Carnegiens was a Black Sabbath cover doing a great version of Iron Man. On the first three albums by the Carnegiens, they covered Black Sabbath, so it was pretty cool. And that version of Iron Man by the Carnegiens, and that version by the Carnegiens of Iron Man came out in 1996. And right now we're going to go back to 1980 with a song by the Cramps, probably their most famous song. It's called Goo Goo Muck, and it was originally written and recorded by Ronnie Cook and the Gay Lads, who was actually a band from Bakersfield. They originated,
1: wow.
0: Yeah, they originated from Bakersfield, and their version, the first version of Goo Goo Muck that Ronnie Cook and the Gay Lads recorded was 1962.
1: Wow.
0: Yeah, it's pretty trippy, though, that the Cramps' most famous song came from a Bakersfield band. Crazy. Well, let's take a listen to
1: Bakersfield Sound, ladies and gentlemen.
0: I know. And hey, may Lux rest in peace.
1: Yes.
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0: With
2: Lord Looney.
0: And I am Foxy Boxy. You guys, my stars and garters. Ah. All right, the song that you just heard was an Electric Light Orchestra, or ELO, a cover by the Delgados. Of course, that was Mr. Blue Sky. And, you know, ELO was pretty cool. I never really got into them.
2: Not a fan.
0: I never really got
2: Good
0: into
2: cover
0: them.
2: Song, though.
0: Great cover song, you know. But before the Delgados, you heard possibly one of Foxy Boxy's, like, top three cover songs. I kid
2: really?
0: You not. Yes, top three. That was Propagandhi. And if you don't know about Propagandhi, boy, Kid Mittens, you are in for such a treat if you like that. That was a cover, a Cheap Trick cover, a song taking us all the way back to 93, called I Want You to Vant Me. Of course, it's Want, you know, but I don't know why it was renamed Vant. Ixaneet, I don't know.
2: Oh, probably copyright.
0: Maybe.
2: Laws.
0: Well, they did change the lyrics there toward the end, talking about sweet little piggies and bacon and something, but surely they had clearance? Question mark? It went on.
2: Well, you don't have to. You don't have to.
0: I mean,
2: have
0: it went on an album. So.
2: Yeah, they probably didn't want to have to give them money, so they changed the title of the song.
0: Maybe.
2: Because you can cover, legally, you can cover anybody. But if you're going to sell it, you have to give whoever you covered their cut. I don't know, man.
0: I don't know. Pretty cool, though. I love that cover so much because it's so weird in the best
2: definitely.
0: Way. And what did we hear before Propagandhi?
2: Oh, we had a great band out of Maryland called Black Tambourine. They were around from 1989 to 1992. Got back together in 2012, and I think they played some shows. They put out an all covers 7-inch. It was like this one of the songs you heard, Suicide, song by Suicide, which you heard, Dream Baby Dream, and then they also did a Ramones cover on that 7-inch as well.
0: Nice.
2: But this version of Dream Baby Dream by Black Tambourine is one of my all time favorite covers. Yeah,
0: wow.
2: definitely. And if you weren't familiar with Suicide, they were out in New York and in the late 70s, maybe early 80s too. They were from the New York no wave scene, and that was kind of like a noise avant-garde scene New York had going, which was pretty rad. Suicide were the kings of that scene, but also the other band that a lot of people knew about was Teenage Jesus and the Jerks, and Lydia Lunch was the singer for that band. And then in the no wave scene in New York, Sonic Youth came out of that scene. The Yeah Yeah Yeahs talk a lot about the no wave scene being a heavy influence.
0: That
2: Madonna even came out of the no wave scene, and the first band she ever sang for was like kind of a noise no wave band. But anyway, Black Tambourine doing a great song once again. I'll remind you, by Suicide, the old New York band, a song called Dream Baby Dream. And right now in this all-covers edition of Night of the Living Savages, we're going to have a band called Grizzly Feeder. And they're doing a great version of the old song House of the Rising Sun.
0: Mm.
2: And, of course, that song was made famous by the Animals.
0: Yes.
2: But it originally it has no original author. No one knows who the original author is. It was considered a traditional American folk song. And then at first, the lyrics got changed slightly and was first recorded 1933 by the singers Clarence Tom Ashley and Gwen Foster. I always imagined this song being covered by a heavy band.
0: Yeah.
2: House of the Rising Sun, but I couldn't really like figure out how to do it, you know? And then years later, this band Grizzly Feeder comes along and covers it, and it's a sick cover, so I think you guys will really dig it, especially if you like heavy music. So let's take a listen to Grizzly Feeder on the all covers edition of
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0: 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I am Lord Looney.
1: I am Foxy Boxy.
0: And this is a...
1: All Covers episode.
0: All Covers.
1: Oh, yeah.
0: Night of the Living Savages. And you just heard from a band called Candy Flip out of England. They were around from, they weren't around long, 1989 to 1992, but they did one great song, and it's a Beatles cover. I just threw up in my mouth.
2: Yeah.
1: In all fairness, Strawberry Fields Forever.
0: This version of Strawberry Fields Forever is a great version. And I am a firm believer that the Beatles sold their souls. Because I don't know, every song they ever wrote was like a hit or something. I don't know.
1: Pretty close, yeah.
0: I don't know, it's kind of weird. But that version of Strawberry Fields Forever by Candy Flip is actually one of my favorite songs from 1990.
1: Before
0: Candy Flip.
1: Oh my goodness, a band that you've never heard of, Lord Looney.
0: No.
1: That was a fantastic David Bowie cover by none other than the Bad Lads, Turbo Negro.
0: Straight out of Norway, baby.
1: Straight out of Norway, baby.
0: Yep, shout out to all the Yugen.
1: Yes, hello my Yugen brothers and sisters.
0: Yes, yes.
1: And sisters.
0: Yes.
1: But Turbo Negro did a fantastic cover of Suffragette City, the David Bowie song.
0: Definitely one of my top two favorite David Bowie songs.
1: I love that song so much.
0: Anyway, neither here nor there.
1: Correct. Now, when we are done recording the show, I am absolutely going to go listen to Queen Bitch.
0: I got the riff stuck in my head right now.
1: It's compulsory. It's literally dancing around in my noggin right now. But we're just going to get right back on into it with a cover from a band that neither of these bands, I mean, they're pretty small. They're pretty small. You may never have heard of them. Neither of them, actually. You know, if you know, you know. We're going to listen to something from The Cure, who covered a fantastic Depeche Mode song.
0: Yeah, that was so cool. The Cure covered Depeche Mode. That's pretty cool. I didn't even know about that cover.
1: Yeah.
0: Until you picked it.
1: I happened to be digging, and that's the thing, Kitten Mittens. Foxy Boxy's going to dig. I'm going to dig a little Foxy Heidi hole, okay?
0: Yeah.
1: And the Heidi hole is going to come out with some good tunes. But I didn't know that this was a cover either. Well, I didn't know that they did this.
0: Yeah,
1: rather,
0: I didn't know at all.
1: Until I started really digging through, like, compilations.
0: Was it on a soundtrack or something?
1: I don't remember.
0: It had to have been on something.
1: I don't remember. But I saw this and I went, oh, crap. They did great song by Depeche Mode. Of course, we're going to listen to none other than World in My Eyes, a cover of Depeche Mode done by The Cure on the All Covers episode of
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1: I'm Foxy Boxy.
0: And this is the third and final hour of
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1: Oh, yes.
0: And let's remind the people.
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0: Tune in and spread the word.
1: Oh yeah, baby. Spread the word like we spread the good music
0: what
1: vibes.
0: What do you say? The good herpes?
1: Yeah, the good herpes. Oh, I
0: Those of you who might have tuned in last week might remember that one. But anyway.
1: I'm so sorry.
0: And you can send your requests to
1: communal suggestions.
0: And communal suggestions to Night of Living Savages on Instagram. And we didn't have any requests this show because we wanted to pick
1: covers.
0: All the songs in this
1: one. Oh, yeah.
0: We wanted nothing but covers, and we wanted to pick them.
1: Now, listen.
0: So we were being selfish.
1: Kitten Mittens, this does not disqualify you, rather, from putting in cover suggestions or even suggesting specialty shows. I feel like the covers episodes for us are pretty personal, I think.
0: Yeah.
1: So, it's kind of hard to put in a request for that.
0: Well, starting off this third and final hour of our covers episode of Night of the Living Savages, we had a band out of New Orleans, Louisiana, one of the best heavy bands ever to walk the face of the earth, I Hate God. Great version of Devo's Gates of Steel. When I found out I Hate God, or when I heard I Hate God do this song, I was just totally blown away. I couldn't picture EHG covering Devo, but man, they pulled it off. One of my favorite covers of all time.
1: Wow.
0: Definitely. And coming up the rest of this all covers edition, we're going to have some Teenage Fan Club.
1: Ooh. How about a little bit of Johnny Cash, perhaps?
0: And some Bananarama.
1: Oh. Ooh, wow.
0: Come on.
1: Wow.
0: Right. Well, right now we're going to play, it's funny that I picked a band that covered the Beatles earlier. Now I'm picking a band that covered the Rolling Stones. Just threw up again. But anyway, this song's a great song, though. The Avengers, or just Avengers out of San Francisco, with their great version of Paint It Black by the Rolling Stones. It came out in 1979. Avengers are one of San Francisco's greatest punk rock bands. So let's take a listen to their version of Paint It Black. 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

0: I don't dig a lot of the establishment. 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
1: I'm Foxy Boxy.
0: And this is
2: Night of the Living Savages.
0: Playing nothing but covers.
1: All night long.
0: Well, at least for 3 hours.
1: Okay. Part of the night long. Fine.
0: Part of the night long. Hey, you just heard from Teenage Fan Club, great band out of Scotland. They've been around since 1989. And you heard one of my all-time favorite covers, Like a Virgin by Teenage Fan Club. Of course, the old Madonna song. That was released in 1991 and before Teenage Fan Club.
1: Before Teenage Fan Club, you heard from Placebo doing a fantastic Kate Bush cover of Running Up That Hill. And as much as I adore Kate Bush, I actually like that song better than I do the original, which seems a little sacrilegious, but there's just something about Placebo's cover and how like genuine and desperate it feels.
0: Yeah.
1: Oh, just the longing and the pain.
0: I hear that.
1: Oh, it's just in my... I just feel it, like, deep on a molecular level, you know? Like, in my in all of my mitochondria, all of the powerhouse of the cell.
0: You're in... All right, next.
1: Next!
0: All right, coming up right now, we got a band out of New York called Su-Su, S-U-S-U is how it's spelled. They did a kick-ass cover of Ever Fallen in Love by Buzzcocks, one of Buzzcocks' all-time favorite songs. And this is a really good cover, so let's take a listen to Su-Su doing Ever Fallen in Love by the Buzzcocks on 103.5 FM Savage Radio.
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1: 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And
2: I am Lord Looney.
1: My goodness, and this is an all-covers episode of
2: Night of the Living Savages.
1: Darling, darling, darling. Oh, you heard a fantastic Nine Inch Nails cover by the one and only Johnny Cash. And, you know, as much as I love the original song, this is also one of those songs which I prefer the cover to the original, which feels a little sacrilegious being a Nine Inch Nails fan. But he did a great cover of Hurt, and the music video is so depressing.
2: Great music
1: video. It's so good, but it's so depressing.
2: He's on the throne, and yeah. June Carter's in it.
1: Yeah.
2: Love that video.
1: Video, like footage of him and June when they were younger, She had passed earlier that year, I think. Or the year before, very recently,
2: I don't remember the timeline, but it was.
1: I feel like it was pretty close in time frame, and it was just so sad. It was so sad because it brought a different meaning to that song, and it was just really beautiful in that way. And before Johnny Cash, we heard Queens of the Stone Age doing an Elton John cover of his song "Goodbye Yellow Brick Road." Really enjoyed that.
2: Yeah, it's kind of a good cover.
1: Yeah.
2: I wasn't really into it, but then
1: it grows on you.
2: It grows on you.
1: It's a grower, not a shower, as they say. And before Queens of the Stone Age, you heard the Postal Service covering Phil Collins' Against All Odds. And that's another cover that I prefer over the original. Originally, that was on like a B-side of a single.
2: Really?
1: Yeah, and then they had released it on an album later. The Postal Service version, yes. They had released it on, like, I don't know, some anniversary album or something. I will never forget finally getting to see them play at the Hollywood Bowl. I cried the entire time. I really did. I truly did.
2: Wow.
1: Yeah, it was great. Anyway, what do we got coming up, Lord Looney?
2: Right now we got a band out of Kentucky.
1: Yeah.
2: Sorry about their luck.
1: But we love this band.
2: Girl Tones did a really good cover of High and Dry by Radiohead. I had to include this song. It was just too good not to include. So let's take a listen to Girl Tones, their version of High and Dry by Radiohead on 103.5 FM Savage Radio.
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0: 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I'm Foxy Boxy.
1: And I am Lord Looney.
0: Oh, Halloween time.
2: Yeah, man.
0: And an all-covers episode of...
1: Night of the Living Savages.
0: Nine Inch Nails did a great cover of a Gary Numan song, obviously, metal. I love Nine Inch Nails. I love Gary Numan. I don't like seeing Gary Numan live, but I love seeing Nine Inch Nails live.
2: He probably just had one bad day.
0: I think he just had a bad day. I think somebody pissed him off before the show. I'm hoping that that's what it is. Because I've heard from friends all my life that Gary Numan is incredible live, and I did not see that, which makes me so sad. And Gary Numan, if you're ever listening to this, I love you so much. I promise you. I hope it was just a bad day.
2: I hope. I ever saw Gary Numan live, I think I would be starstruck a little bit.
0: I sat there in awe and also horror. It was weird. It was such a weird feeling.
2: Oh,
0: anyway.
2: All right, and before Nine Inch Nails, we had Bananarama.
0: Oh, yeah.
2: Oh, yeah, doing a great version of the Sex Pistols song, No Feelings. Came out in 1982. Bananarama's from London, and a cool story about Bananarama. The drummer from the Sex Pistols, Paul Cook, met them at a show, and they needed a place to live. So he let them live in a spot like above the Sex Pistols studio where they practiced. And then Bananarama kind of put together a little band, and Paul Cook, the drummer from the Pistols, produced other Bananarama's first demo tape.
0: Wow.
2: Yeah, it's really cool. So I kind of wondered why, like, Bananarama, Sex Pistols, like, what's going on there? There's the connection.
0: Huh.
2: There's the connection, yeah. And then the Sex Pistols manager, Malcolm, forgot his last name. He's kind of a prick. But Malcolm wanted to manage Bananarama, and they were like, nope. Very good decision on their part. Big time.

0: Final words.
1: Well, you know, before we do all that, Kittenmittens, we're live again Monday night from 9 p.m. to midnight Pacific Standard Time. 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
1: Super hard to, you know, remember. It's not like we say it a million times during the show.
0: Right.
1: And of course, as always, at the end of the night and the end of every show, I tell you, do good, be good, don't be a Richard. Oh, and if you're in the U.S., vote.
0: Yep, vote.
1: Vote.
0: We got our ballots.
1: We got our ballots here
0: in California. Pretty stoked.
1: Yep. By the way, you can always, if you don't want to mail in your ballots, you can drop them off at designated drop boxes. At least in California, every single drop box has a 24/7 camera. 24/7, 365, always recording.
0: We do the courthouse downtown.
1: Yeah. We do the courthouse downtown also. And if you can't drive, you can have your friend sign the ballot and take it in for you as a witness.
0: That's it.
1: So, you know, other than that, I got nothing.
0: And other than that, I say ditto. All right, we're going to finish this kick-ass all-covers edition of Night of Living Savages with a band that I grew up loving. When I first started playing drums, I was into the Melvins and Neurosis and all that, but there was a band a lot of people kind of forgot about back then, and they were from England. They were called, they're still called, they're just not around anymore, Fudge Tunnel. They were around from 1989 to 1995, and Alex Newport, who was the guitar player and vocalist for Fudge Tunnel, he mixed and engineered Death Cab for Cutie's album Narrow Stairs.
1: Wow.
0: And he got nominated for a Grammy for that.
1: That's a great album.
0: Pretty cool. He also did At the Drive-In's In Casino Out album. And he also did a Mars Volta album. I can't remember the name of it. But anyway, so Alex Newport from Fudge Tunnel became a great producer. And he's just kick-ass musician all the way around. Even started a really good band with one of the guys in Sepultura. Max, I think it was Max from Sepultura. They started a band called Nail Bomb, and they only put out two records, but it was really kick-ass. Good stuff from the 90s, but that's neither here nor there. But let's listen to Fudge Tunnel. They're doing a great song, taking us back to 1991. It's a cover of Cream's probably best song, Sunshine of Your Love. Fudge Tunnel on 103.5 FM Savage Radio, and this is almost the end. This is the end.
1: Yes.
0: Of our all covers episode of
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0: 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Hello, I'm Verbal Creepy Roger, host of the Very Sketchy Morning Show. I play the best of new wave, punk, alternative, and everything in between. Sometimes I say funny stuff. 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

0: My pappy said, son, you're gonna drive me to drinking if you don't stop driving that hot rod Lincoln. Have you heard the story of the hot rod race with the Fords and Lincolns was setting the pace? That story is true, I'm here to say I was driving that Model A. It's got a Lincoln motor and it's really souped up. That Model A body makes it look like a pup's got 8 cylinders and uses them all. Got overdrive, just won't stall. With a 4-barrel carb and a dual exhaust, with 4 different gears you can really get lost. Got safety tubes, but I ain't scared. The brakes are good, tires fair. Pulled out of San Pedro late one night, the moon and the stars was shining bright. We was driving up Grapevine Hill, passing cars like they was standing still. Sudden, in a wink of an eye, a Cadillac sedan passed us by. Said, boys, it's a mark for me. By then, the taillight was all you could see. Now, the fellas ribbed me for being behind, so I thought I'd make the Lincoln unwind. Took my foot off the gas, and man alive, I shoved it on down into overdrive. Wound it up to 110. My speedometer said that I hit top end. My foot was glued like lead to the floor. That's all there is, and there ain't no more. Now the boys all thought, lost my sense, and telephone poles looked like a picket fence. They said, slow down, I see spots, the lines on the road just look like dots. Took a corner, sideswiped the truck, crossed my fingers just for luck. My fenders was clicking the guardrail post, the guy beside me was white as a ghost. Smoke was coming from out of the back when I started to gain on that Cadillac. Knew I could catch him, I thought I could pass. Don't you know by then we'd be low on gas. We had flames coming from out of the side. Could feel the tension, man, what a ride. I said, look out, boys, I got a license to fly. And that cat, he pulled over and let us by. Now all of a sudden she started knocking him down in the dip. She started to rock and I looked in the mirror. Red light was blinking, the cops was after my hot rod Lincoln. They arrested me and they put me in jail and they called my pappy to throw my bail. And he said, son, you're gonna drive me to drinking if you don't stop driving that hot rod Lincoln.
1: This is a story about an underdog, the skinny fella. You know, a skinny guy gets kicked around and whipped and cussed and threatened. But what people don't realize is he's dangerous.
2: Skinny, skinny, skinny.
1: Now just below Houston, right near Baytown, there lived a skinny guy that everybody pushed around. The big boys laughed at his skinny frame. He's just skin and bone, so they give him a name. They called him Skinny. Well, old Skinny tried hard to mix with the crowd. He took up drinking and cussing out loud. He tried telling jokes. Well, he laughed all right. They laughed at the sight of the boy called Skinny. Oh, he is skinny.
2: Skinny, skinny, skinny.
1: And then one day, along about noon, a cowpoke staggered from the town saloon. A wind came up and Skinny blew by. He didn't mean any harm. He wasn't a troublesome guy, just Skinny. Well, a boozed-up saddle tramp made a wisecrack, but Skinny didn't answer, didn't even look back. The cowpoke rushed him, pushing for a fight. Cowpoke was heavy and, of course, Skinny was light. Well, old Skinny took a beating with his hands at his side. Wouldn't land a blow to save his own hide. For the ornery cowpoke was old Texas Pearl. He wouldn't hit her, cause Pearl was a girl. Then the town's big bully made a big mistake. He started razzing Skinny, and that was all he could take. Skinny raised up his arm of solid bone, drove it through his heart, and the bully just groaned. Now all you big bullies had better take heed. Learn a lesson from this man's deed. Pick on a big guy if you pick on any. And never fool around with a guy that's skinny.
2: Skinny, skinny, skinny.
3: There are evil, sinister-looking men hanging around the schoolyards trying to entice young like you. Well, let me tell you, it's true.
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0: is the generation who grew up and forgot to lead their lives. They were so busy watching reality. The media became their only reality. And I own their world of flickering shadows. I don't create it. I own it.
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we had more curves than a road map, and I was all alone. 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

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All right. Move on back over here, honey. Yeah.

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0: 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I am your host, Verbal Creepy Roger, and this is the Very Sketchy Morning Show. Thank you all for joining me this morning. It's great to have you. Thank you for listening. 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You'll get some cool buttons, a hat, stickers. I might have touched something that will go to your hands. Just think about it. You can have a piece of history. I'm just saying, they're nice. They're really nice. You get a mug. The mug's nice. I like to drink coffee out of my mug. Sometimes I do tea. I like chamomile tea. One of my favorites is oolong. I like oolong a lot. I mean, it's really my go-to tea. Unless I'm going for, like, iced tea, then I'll do a black or an orange. But mostly, I do drink oolong, and I'll do an Earl Grey in the morning. I like an Earl Grey. And, you know, and it's mostly because of Captain Picard. I just, literally, there was no reason for me to ever drink Earl Grey, and I saw Captain Picard drinking it. So I was like, you know what? Verbal Creepy needs to try this. And you know what? That bergamot, it's got like oils in it. And it just kind of like, it's a little kick. I was like, okay, I see what you got here. All right, Jean-Luc, I'm on board. So we listened to, I know, right? Tea talk, hot tea talk. I'm spilling the tea right after playing some punk rock. It's like the antithesis. Although I've seen punk rockers drink tea before. We just played the Ramones. Of course, it was the Blitzkrieg Bop. And I know Lord Looney's going to like make faces at me and be like, come on, that's too mainstream. Everyone knows that song. But you know what? Sometimes you got to hear it. And that song was from 1976. Before that was Black Flag, Gimme, Gimme, Gimme from 1981. A short song. I mean, all punk rock. There are a lot of punk rock songs that are really short. And it's just a really fun kind of, it's just like, I need it, I want it, I want to get it, you know, and I don't know if it's like making fun of like that, like greedy capitalism in the 1980s that was prevalent, or like the thirst for like freedom. I guess it's open to your interpretation. Before that was Wieso. The song was Überflüssig, which is German for superfluous. Both words are hard to say. You figure one of the two words would have been easy to say, but then it wouldn't be superfluous, I suppose. And that was from 1993. Of course, Wieso's from Germany. I don't know where, but I hope it's Dusseldorf. Because I like saying Dusseldorf. That's an actual town. I wonder if like Dusseldorf's the equivalent of Bakersfield. I'm going to have to look that up. Okay, before that was Minor Threat. The song was Good Guys Don't Wear White from 1989. Of course, they're from D.C. One time I did sit next to Ian McKay, or Mackay, it depends on who you ask. I was just having a normal conversation. The guy didn't realize who he was, and then he walked away. He was done with his meal, and then somebody was like, you just talked to Ian McKay, what did he say to you? And I'm like, oh crap, I didn't think to ask anything, you know, like important. I just said the nachos were really good. And they were really good nachos. They were vegan nachos, for the record. But I argue vegan nachos are like the best thing you can get if you're eating vegan food. Alright, so before that was Against Me. I was a teenage anarchist. And that song was from 2010. It's more recent. I was kind of going with an old school vibe, but man, I just felt that song right now. Some Against Me hit. And before that was This Bike Is a Pipe Bomb, which was named that because you would get this cool sticker from them that you could stick on your bike and park in places and then, you know, possibly cause a bomb scare, which is what happened in a university in Georgia. It was on CNN in 2008. I still have a couple This Bike Is a Pipe Bomb stickers floating around my house. I'm not brave enough to actually put them on my bike. It's probably not a good idea, especially in this day and age. The song was This Is What I Want. It's off their album Front Seat Solidarity. One of those albums you can listen to the whole thing start to finish. If you haven't heard of them, go on Bandcamp, find them. They are beautiful. I love. They're no longer together, but I love the vocalist. This song was from 2002. They're from Pensacola, Florida. Pensacola. You know, like Bakersfield has like the name, like
1: Bakersfield, and like people will give it nicknames like Baco and stuff like that. There was a nickname for Pensacola that I can't say on the air, but it always just made me think of a very pensive cola. Like if you drank a cola and made you pensive, it would be Pensive Cola. Well, you know, that's just, I don't know. It was my dumb thought, okay? I was just thought it was a weird name. And why did they like soda so much over there? Well, we're going to get back to the music here at 103.5 FM KSVG Savage Radio. Radio for people who hate radio. Now I want a soda. You can drink a soda in the morning, right? Morning sodas are okay. As long as the diet, maybe. I don't know. Maybe not. I need to quit drinking sodas.

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I am your host, Verbal Creepy Roger, and let's not forget that ugly girls can make graves as well. I've seen plenty of them do it. Let's not be so genderist or whatever it's called now. Ugly guys can make graves as well. I've seen some girls do some dumb things for some ugly dudes. I mean, I'm just putting it out there. I know. I have a face for radio, and I can assure you I've had girls do some dumb things for me. So I'm just, you know, in general, people do dumb things for people. I mean, that's kind of how that works. But here on the morning show, we like to be positive. And I'm positive that ugly people can make graves, too. That was the Smiths. Of course, the song was Pretty Girls Make Graves from 1984. A great year. Good year. Before that was... Okay, this is a new band to me. It was suggested to me by one of our former guests from the band Figure Factor, Christian. He told me, check this out. This is just coming out. The album's going to be out in March. The song is called Megaloner. So it's Circuit Des... it's the word circuit. It's the French word D-E-S. And the word is Y-E-U-X. French pronunciations, English pronunciations are not easy for all verbal creepy. It's like a bald guy that they call curly sometimes. So, before that was Figure Factor. The song was Blue Dream, one of my favorite. I mean, I like Hollow Earth, but I know the song Blue Dream is just better for the radio, and I think Baker should have been enjoying it. They were a great guest. If you didn't catch the interview, I really suggest you go to figurefactor.com and find more about them. They were a great band. We might play it again as a rerun, but the album is called Once More with Feelings. It's beautiful. It's one of those albums you can play it from the start and listen to it the whole way through. It's not like where there's just one banger on it and the rest is garbage. It's all good. I assure you, I would not lead you wrong on that. And speaking of albums you can listen to front to back, The Magnetic Fields, 69 Love Songs. You can listen to the entire three albums. It is literally 69 Love Songs from 1999. And the song was I Think I Need a New Heart. One of my favorite off that album. Love The Magnetic Fields. I remember... Christian, I knew him way long time ago, and he told me, like, oh, you gotta check out, the guy from the Magnetic Fields has another band called the Gothic Archies. I gotta dig into that a little bit more and find some good songs for the radio, but I guess Stephen Merritt just is, like, amazing when it comes to, like, putting together bands and playing music, and I guess all his little side projects are equally as good as the Magnetic Fields, but thank you, Stephen Merritt, for giving us the Magnetic Fields. 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

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I'm Verbal Peter Roger, and this is the second hour of the Very Sketchy Morning Show. 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This is not the KSVG main line. 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

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I am your host, Verbal Creepy Roger, and this is the Very Sketchy Morning Show. Thank you for joining me. I hope you're having a great morning. If you're not, listen to a little music. It might cheer

0: It's just like those people that refuse to drink coffee. They're like, oh, no, gross, bean juice, ew. It's like, hey, give it a chance. It might grow on you. And you might learn something. You might figure out that you like something. I don't trust people that put too much cream in their coffee. They're not really coffee drinkers. They're cream drinkers that like a little bit of coffee flavoring. So, that was Black Moth, Super Rainbow. The song was Like a Sunday. And not like the day Sunday, but like the dessert, the treat. Because it's spelled D-A-E. Now, the reason why the dessert is spelled differently, because it was considered sacrilegious to call the treat Sunday. And then they called it a Sunday because they would not normally serve alcohol on Sundays. So they would serve ice cream at a lot of saloons instead. And so it was the day, they would, on Sunday, they would be like, hey, no alcohol, so here is a Sunday. And then they were like, oh, no, if you call it that, that's sacrilegious, so I call it sacrilicious. But before that was Can, and the song was I Want More from 1976. And like I said, I'm not a huge psychedelic guy. I know I kind of sound like a dirty hippie, but I'm not. I assure you I'm not. I just sound like one, and I'm not a hippie. I guarantee you I'm not a hippie. But the song was I Want More, and it was from 1976. I really enjoy Can. I'll put it in the background and let it just play. And it's like one of my go-to bands, like when I'm doing like yard work, because it's just like the get things done like kind of music. I don't know why. It's always been like kind of my thing. I had this guy I ended up doing some work for when I was younger, and he's like, oh, you like rock music? You got to check out this band. And I like, downloaded some. This was like when you could get MP3s for a reasonable price. I got the album online. It was like pre-iTunes, one of those websites. Like I think it was eMusic. And I was like, and I put it on my little MP3 player, and I was like listening to it. And I would be in the yard mowing the lawn. I was like, you know what? It's growing on me. I'm not like a psychedelic guy, but I like it. I like this. And so it's always just been in my repertoire, like music likes and tastes. But before that was Sigaros, and the song was Glossoli, yeah. Sigaros is a hard name to say, but it's a great band from Iceland, from Reykjavik. I think that's Reykjavik or like the farmlands out there. That's it. That's all they got out there. I mean, there's not much. But before that was Switchblade Symphony. The song was Dollhouse. I love me some Switchblade Symphony. I'd say like they were the godmothers of like witch house music, like EDM kind of stuff. Like you can kind of hear it in their roots. But before that, we played some. Okay, it's a Russian band, and they're like a folk metal band, and they're called Gray. That's the best translation. And the song was In the Arms of Mara. But Mara is the Russian version of Mary, so it's like saying In the Arms of Mary. It's like got some like religious connotations to it. They're from Tartarstan, Russia, so they're like kind of out there in the plains, like, you know, that is like eating some raw meat, like land there. That's where steak tartare is from. It's raw meat that's been like just beat with a hammer. They used to like put the raw meat under the saddle and ride it on, you know, ride on a horse. And then at the end of the day, they would take it out and be all tenderized and they eat it. If you haven't tried it, it's a delicacy. I guess it's, you got to really like meat. I'll tell you that much. You got to really like meat if you want the steak tartare. But let's get back to the music here at 103.5 FM KSVG Savage Radio. Radio for people who hate radio. And now have a thing for Russian folk metal. I know, right? Me too. I love it now.
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0: 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Fabulous.
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0: fantastic.
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I am your host, Verbal Creepy Roger, and you're listening to the Very Sketchy Morning Show. I hope you're having a great morning. Thank you for joining me, and thank you for all the support. Really, we really do appreciate you. 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It's all you got to do, and we can keep bringing you the great music that we do. I was on a little bit of an indie bender. I played some Arcade Fire. They're a Canadian indie rock band. The song was We Exist. Sometimes I have to let people know that I exist as well. So I also played some Dismemberment Plan. The song was Waiting. I thought it paired well with The Pavement. I just didn't, in my mind, those two bands kind of go together. Before that was Pavement, Cut Your Hair, from 1994. Now, of course, Pavement, they always get attributed to being from Stockton, but that's kind of true, but kind of not. Two of the members are from New York, and they kind of like were trading tapes back and forth, and they eventually did move out of Stockton, but the members had moved to New York and then kind of corresponded with these other members on the music, and so it's like kind of hard to say they started in Stockton. But I mean, like, there's not much. Give it to Stockton, all right? I mean, Bakersfield has Corn. Stockton can have Pavement. I mean, just let them have it. Before that was The Archers of Loaf. The song was Web in the Front from 1993. They're from Chapel Hill, North Carolina. Now, there's one thing I know about North Carolina, and they have Waffle House. Now, I like Waffle House. Their chopped steak sandwich is, like, my favorite. If you haven't had a chance, if you're ever on that side of the country, check one out. Don't eat the waffles. Not worth it. I like waffles, though. I really do. They're one of my favorite, like, breakfast things. I have a waffle maker. We use the waffle maker. I make the batter from scratch. Like I said, make your pancakes from scratch, people. You won't regret it. But I have got a waffle maker, and you know what the thing is that they don't tell you? Is that you can make waffles anytime you want. You can make a waffle, and you can make a sandwich out of it. You can make a waffle, and then you go ahead and get, like, some bologna and put it in the middle and eat it. And I know you're judging me. I know you're judging me. But it's not that bad. It's like, out of bread, make a waffle. I try it. If I'm wrong and it's not delicious, and I mean, I go ham and cheese. I did bologna because that's all I had, but got a ham and cheese or turkey and cheese. I'm telling you, you do that, you're out of bread, just make a waffle. I mean, don't put the sugar in it, obviously, but just make a waffle, and it's like a panini almost. It's like crunchy and delicious. So, I mean, just like there are more uses than just. Mama Creepy said we weren't going to use the waffle maker, and I convinced her to get it, and I've been using it. Okay, so waffle sandwiches for all, and for all waffle sandwiches. Let's get back to the music here at 103.5 FM, KSVG, Savage Radio. Radio for people who hate radio, but don't hate waffles. Right? Waffles. It's what's for dinner.

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0: 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I am your host, Verbal Creepy Roger, and this is The Very Sketchy Morning Show. Thank you for joining me this morning. You can follow me on social media at Verbal Creepy on Instagram and X. The number is 661-491-0384. Again, that number is 661-491-0384. Call, leave a voicemail, send a text, just make a request. Sometimes I get lonely. I appreciate those that do call in. And I've had some wonderful calls. I got to admit, I've had some really good suggestions. I had some people suggest the Interrupters to me. I wasn't really familiar with them. I'm into them now. I was like on a little ska kick last week. I hope nobody was offended by my choices and was like, that wasn't real ska, or like, it had to be like over 20 years old ska, or it's not real ska, or like, keep an open mind, people. You might learn something. So, I just played Echo and the Bunnymen. The song was Lips Like Sugar. I love that song. It sounds creepy when I say it. When they say it, it sounds cool. But when I say lips like sugar, it's, I'm on a list somewhere. So before that was Gary Numan. The song was Cars. Gary Numan, that was it was a time at that. Like, the 80s, that was like, Gary Numan, like, had his time in the 80s. And of course, that song was from 1979, ironically. Not from the 80s, but it kind of, like, set things up, didn't it? Before that was The Human League, Don't You Want Me, from 1981. They're an English synth pop kind of group band. There was a lot of synth pop in the 80s. I dug it. I love it. And before that was Nena, 99 Luftballons, from 1983. She was the lead singer was Nena. The band was called Nena, and they were a German synth pop band as well. And there's an English cover, which isn't a very good translation, so I can play the German. I like the German, sounds good. I played some German earlier in the show, and I go, you know what? You know it's a really good German song? 99 Luftballons, which is 99 red balloons in English. So I was like, you know what? I want to hear some more German music. It's not all Anal Vice, you know? That's not the only German song there is. There's other songs. All right, let's get back to the music at 103.5 FM KSVG Savage Radio. Oh, hold on a second. Wait, 1 minute here. You know what? There's something I want to play for you guys that happened to me at work. I swear I work at the weirdest Denny's, period. I mean, okay, there's this waiter, and he's a guy. He's got a personality. His name's Che. I don't know if it's nom de plume, or you know, it's like he changed his name, but you know, I'm just gonna play it. It speaks volumes more than I can explain it, so I'm just gonna hit play. Here you go. Order up, Che. Hurry up and get this food to the customers. It doesn't taste good when it's warm. Do you think it's gonna get any better when it's cold?
1: Hey, Roger, how are you? Did you hear my cousin's baby's friend gave birth to a chupacabra?
2: I seen the kid. It's not a chupacabra. It's just ugly, Chad. Just
0: get the things out to the customers.
1: Okay, I'm Chad Mosso. I will get the stuff out to the customers.
2: I don't care.
1: Hey, Raj, did you hear?
2: No, I didn't.
1: Deborah had sex with Mitch the other night, and now she's a bruja and worships the moon.
2: That's... not every woman is a bruja, Chad.
1: Well, I don't know. I'm Chad Mosso. Hey, Roger, did you hear?
2: Oh, what is it, Che?
1: Hey, Roger, did you hear? Hey, Roger, did you hear?
2: Oh, what is it, Che?
1: That they've made a lab-grown black hole by using a chain of atoms to simulate a black hole event horizon. Researchers have shown that Hawking radiation may exist just like the late great physicist described.
2: Wait, is that real?
1: I don't know. I'm Chad Mosso.
2: This is the weirdest Denny's I've ever worked at.
0: I know, right? How does a man who believes that a woman is a witch also has that much information about black holes and Hawking radiation? I mean, I think he may be a CIA plant. I'm not sure. This guy can't be real. I'm pretty sure he's not.
2: I think Mitch hires people just to mess with me because he knows they annoy me. And sometimes I think maybe I'm just not that important. Sometimes when you think somebody's like out to like make your life harder, they're not even thinking about you. It's the guy that cuts you off. He wasn't thinking about you. He honestly wasn't. The world's not against you. You're not being gang stalked. Except those people that pissed off eBay. They were being gang stalked. That was real. Look that up on your own time. Maybe I'll do a show about that. But everyone's their own like pile of filth that the universe is revolving around in one way or another. You just have to realize that nobody thinks about you as much as you do. And if you are thinking about somebody and they're living rent-free in your mind, you're allowing them to. And you're the only one that can stop that. You have to stop yourself and tell yourself, like, I'm not going to think about this anymore. It bothers me, and I know it's not right, but I'm going to let it go, and I'm going to move on because I can control me. I can't control that person. And that's what I have to tell myself about Chet a lot. Like, I can't control him. I can't get the food out any faster. I'm just going to have to deal with him. He's a chatty guy. So I might get some more good content out of him. Who knows? You might hear a little bit more from him. I know people like hearing from Mitch, though. I mean, who doesn't? The guy's always got something going on. I'm pretty sure he's got more STDs than James Bond did. I'm just saying. But I was in a weird mood today. Listen, we played like some Russian folk metal. We did some German stuff. But I think I want to leave out on some Blur. And I was like, you know, I don't play enough Blur. And I played some when I first started. And I was like, oh man, I miss this band. I stopped thinking about them. And I go, you know what? I forgot about Blur. And I was like, I need a good song. I need a good song. So I picked the song For Tomorrow. Now, the band Blur has been around since 1988. An English band. And they kind of have like a shoegaze kind of feel to them. Definitely Britpop, kind of indie. But they were originally known as Seymour in 1988 to 1990. And they were signed to a record label called Food Records. Where do you get off being named Food Records and rejecting the name Seymour? Like, you're like, yeah, at Food Records, we can't have a band named Seymour. You've got to be cool and hip. Your name is Food Records. I mean, it's a weird record name. We could add Seymour. But they changed the name. And it's been Blur as long as I knew. I didn't know that they had another name before that, but this song's a good, long, meaty one. And I want to leave you guys with this. From 1993, the song is For Tomorrow, because that's all you are promised, is maybe a tomorrow. Here on 103.5 FM KSVG Savage Radio, this has been the Very Sketchy Morning Show. Thank you for joining me. I am your host, Verbal Creepy Roger, over and out.

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0: Old Mother Hubbard went to the cupboard to get her poor, hungry, starving dog a bone. 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

0: 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I play the best of new wave, punk, alternative, and everything in between. 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

Hey, Savage listeners, I'd like to share a little something with you. The staff and DJs at Savage Radio 103.5 FM love doing what we do. 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

0: This is Marketing Director Thornton Claiborne with Camel Cigarettes. Over the past few years, we have been wrongfully accused of targeting children. In this commercial from 1968, the Camel Corporation was targeting middle-aged cavemen.
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0: 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Hello, I'm Verbal Creepy Roger, host of the Very Sketchy Morning Show. I play the best of new wave, punk, alternative, and everything in between. 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